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0: Buongiorno, Radio Italiana, con chi parliamo?
2: Hello.
0: Buongiorno.
1: Hello, good afternoon, sir.
2: How you going?
1: Not too bad. So, thank you very much to give us a call. We probably missed the timing.
2: Yeah. Well, my calendar said 1 o'clock, so I'm sorry. I would have been on time otherwise. So
1: that's okay. Thank you very
2: that's
1: much.
2: Good.
1: Anyway, thank you. We are here in Hindmarsh in Adelaide.
2: Oh,
1: we are talking with the mayor of Murraybridge, the mayor Wayne Tholey. Tholey. So you been at the council for quite a while. So you were councillor for a year and 3 years as deputy mayor, and then you took up 2022. You took over the leadership with 74% of the vote. Good on you.
2: Well, I hope I can repeat it again next year when we have our local council elections next year.
1: Talking about the local council, is this shift from November to April, has that made any difference for your council?
2: I think it's just a nuisance to us. I think we would have liked to have got on and went through the election cycle. We would be, my council has been very energetic and has been preparing itself for elections, and I think we would have probably preferred it now, but what is what is, and we'll deal with what we're given at the time.
1: I believe I was a councillor for 15 years at Campbelltown. I believe that because you got budget, you got they probably should have done, but we ask all the councillors and everybody that wants to participate to get ready.
2: Yeah, exactly. And I think as a council, we'll be ready for next April the 7th. And if any of your listeners actually have property in the Bull City of Murraybridge, they're entitled to vote up here. But they don't. If they don't live up here, they're entitled to vote. But they need to register with the State Electoral Commission here by January the 4th.
1: We have a quite big number of Italian people. Before they used to grow tomatoes in the glass houses.
2: Yes, exactly.
1: We've got big companies that they grow lettuce. We got a lot of people. Years ago, I used to, as a little bit younger, we used to come to Marabiju. We used to like, you know, having a picnic near to the river, cross the bridge, come back. Now we're coming a little bit more lazy, but we'll have to come around. So I believe you got about 21,000, 21,500 people.
2: Yeah, it's a little bit more than that now, around nearly 24,000 people there now. Yeah, and we're a growth community. We are growing, and by the time we expect to, by 2050 to 2060, to be around 50,000 people living in Murray.
1: Isn't the government made something special for Murray Bridge that wants more people to go in the country?
2: Yes.
1: A few months ago, I heard that something was happening.
2: Yes.
1: In Murray Bridge.
2: Murray Bridge is, when here last year, the Minister for Housing and Development Planning, Mr. Nick Champion, agreed to us being part of the Greater Adelaide Regional Plan, which means we will be a satellite community attached to the Adelaide growth plans relating to population and residencies. So from that, we've been doing a lot of work on planning to fit in with that. And we have a developer who's actually already instigated a project which would lead to 17,500 more allotments in Murray Bridge, plus what the council has already started to instigate to allow some of our good old Italian friends up in the western side of Murray Bridge, who've had old market gardens and old poultry farms which haven't been able to be subdivided, to actually be able to subdivide them up and let the community use them more wisely now as we go forward.
1: The reality that you know, Murray Bridge doesn't seem so far away anymore, you know?
2: No.
1: You know, beautiful highway, and it's a very nice, even for a weekend, people to go up and come down. You are very lucky. You got a lot of water, a lot of good soil where you can grow a lot of food. So, and you are a farmer yourself.
2: Yes, that's right. I'm actually sitting on the veranda of my farm, just looking out over the paddocks while I'm talking.
1: How far from Murray Bridge you are?
2: I'm about 20 kilometres out from Murray Bridge. I live at Jervois, which is about 20 k's away from Murray Bridge. As you'd be well aware, Murray Bridge has been a very... little city of Murray Bridge as a council area has been very diverse, and we used to have many dairy farmers here, which have, because of the change in some water allocations and the price of milk, many of them walked away, and so there's no longer milking cows here in the number of farms that there used to be. But we were a bit like the glass houses and the poultry farms. The economy's got a lot larger and the farms have got bigger, and now others, like many people, found other things to do. Their children have decided to do other things, and there's been a bit of change. But it's been a very interesting journey, and I think our future is looking rather exciting.
1: But you're very lucky because you got a big mushroom farm, you got the meatworks, the cheese. So you got quite a few very interesting things.
2: Absolutely, yes. We're very, very excited about our future. We have a very large workforce here. Example, like Costa Foods, who own the mushroom farm, they employ 500 people at Costa's growing mushrooms every day. They grow about 500 tonne of mushrooms per week out of there. And as you know, how heavy a mushroom is, that's a lot of mushrooms. And we have, there's another company called Big River Pork who process pigs for food, and they have a couple of big contracts with Woolworths and Coles, and they have a workforce of about 300 people doing a huge number of pigs every week, and along with Thomas Foods, killing nearly 1,000, processing nearly 1,000 animals out at their abattoirs as well.
1: Okay, sir, you've got to give us a few minutes. We've got our sponsors. It's a community radio.
2: Yeah, of course, absolutely. Yeah. No worries.
1: Just give us a few minutes. We got to our sponsor, then we come back to you. So stay with us. Don't go away.
2: Stiamo
1: parlando con il sindaco di Mare Beach.
2: Not a problem.
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5: 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Bottega La Vera, the genuine art of cheese making.
1: Ok, we back, ladies and gentlemen, the listeners, we are talking with the mayor of beautiful nice Mare Bridge. We say hello to all our listeners in Mare Bridge. Dear Mayor, our radio is AM, and we get to Wayala, Port Pirie, Mare Bridge. Sometimes we will get all the way to Mongembia.
0: Are you there?
1: Are you there, sir?
2: Yes, certainly I'm.
1: Okay. So, what I'm saying, we are very lucky because our frequency is on AM, and gets quite a long distance,
0: interstate even, and Italy as well.
1: But, now, but that's a digital,
0: different thing. Yes,
1: that's a digital. Now with the digital, we thought we've been doing this program for about 25 years. When I was on local government, people were asking me a lot of things about local government. So then I asked the administration to give me some time, and now we do 1 hour local government, and we talk to the 68 councils. The ones that are not around Adelaide, we ring them up. And it's nice, at least we know exactly what's going on. But I must tell you one little story. The mushroom farm, I was talking with the first owners one morning. They were in Rainella having a lot of trouble with the council there, close to the houses. And I said that to them, don't waste any time. You better move out. And look what a wonderful thing. Now you got a mushroom going all over Australia.
2: It's a very exciting business. You know, at the moment, I believe the owners have started an expansion program there as well to grow the business quite a significant amount by expanding the growing sheds even bigger. I think over $100 million being planned to be spent there.
1: No, it is fantastic. I don't know if you know, I run a wedding reception centre for about 20 years. And when we started about 30 years ago, I used to buy all this important stuff in the tins. And my wife was very, every tin I open, make sure it's not rusty, make sure this. And then slowly, I started to go to the Porecca market, buy everything, pickle everything, we used to do our own stuff, and how we never look back, because look at what we can produce. And you know, by getting these small companies, by starting and growing stuff here in Australia, we don't have to import a lot of stuff.
2: That's right. Look, I think, you know, especially as some of the exciting things that council, communities do now is fantastic, and some of the businesses in them, you know, Golden North, which is, we all know is in Murray Bridge, come to Murray Bridge, but they've always been an ice cream factory. Now they're planning to get into cheese production as well, which I think is very exciting. And I think we also look around that we still have a, while it's not the same glass house business that we used to have with lots of little ones, but there's certainly a couple of very large glass house farms now which still producing tomatoes and cucumbers and capsicums, and I think that's an exciting and part of our community which we're very proud of.
1: Do you have around about a few kilometres out a lot of people that a few years ago they planted a lot of olives?
2: Yeah, not many in our part of the world. That was more further out in the Mallee in the upper southeast, and you know, it's a very exciting business. You know, and I guess I'm sure your listeners know their olive oils and the importance of them. My wife and I, we use olive oil all the time. We think it's the only oil to use.
1: Yeah, but now the Australian oil is number one. Everybody,
2: yes, exactly.
1: Everybody wants whatever we produce, so it is fantastic.
2: Yes, it's all, and you know, and I'm not a connoisseur, but I can taste the difference.
1: Tell me, what else is happening? The centre of Murray Bridge. Now, I haven't been there for a few years.
2: Oh, look, Murray Bridge is, like everything, some things change and some things don't change. We've spent a lot of time and energy beautifying the place, beautifying Murray Bridge. So when you drive into Murray Bridge now, it's not like a big dusty track land along the road. We've got a beautiful garden which comes down along there, which we have actually a monument to our Italian community there as well, which they contributed to recognise the migrants that come to us over the last 100 years, which is something we're very proud of. And then, it's and we see that as a fantastic part of the recognition of the heart, the huge effort that the Italian community have put into our community over the last 100 years. And then coming down further, we've been working on beautifying down the River Murray by what we call Stirrup Reserve, where we have been modernising and upgrading the facilities there slowly over time, including a new wharf, which for anyone using the river, there's a new wharf there which they can tie up to go up the street and to the main street. And then also, and we're about to start on a new playground for our families coming, living in Murray Bridge, but also coming to Murray Bridge. So they bring their families up, they will be able to have a really exciting playground to play on.
1: Is the old bridge that we used to use, say, 50 years ago, is still used a lot?
2: Yes, that's right. It's actually busier than the new bridge. I think it takes about 35,000 car movements a day across there. It is a very busy bridge. Yeah, it's like everything in life. If it's more convenient, people will always use it first, and it's the most convenient one to use if you live in Murray Bridge. It's a significant number of movements across there every day. Never stops all day. And I've just spent $29 million doing some maintenance on it, giving a coat of paint and getting rid of some rust and fixing a couple of pylons.
1: Still working very well.
2: Working very well. I think it's in the next couple of months we'll be celebrating its 150th birthday at Bridge. So I think we've all got our money's worth out of it.
1: I used to, there was a snack bar daily, a shop, just on the hill, on the other side of the bridge. Every time that we go to Mary Bridge, we'll go all the way on the bridge with a car, stop up there, and have something local, and you know, good memories those days.
2: Yes, I think that one's closed now, but you know, we've got some really nice places still around Murray Bridge. People coming to visit the hotel, which the Bridgeport Hotel is a very new hotel, has some lovely views to enjoy there. But down at the river, we have a beautiful little restaurant called 1924, and soon we'll have a new cafe on the other down at Sturt Reserve as well, which is just about completed, being refurbished, and that'll be a cafe and kiosk that people who bring their families up, so those are a little bit more affordable.
1: Ladies and gentlemen, we are talking with the mayor of Murray Bridge, beautiful city. Yafai is from Adelaide, Mayor. How many kilometres away?
2: Oh, how kilometres? Murray Bridge is one of those interesting places. I think it's around, I'm trying to think, I think it's around 78 kilometres from Murray Bridge to the...
1: Yeah, because it used to be, I remember, it used to be 50 miles.
2: Yes, that's right. And what we always say about Murray Bridge, it's a

0: half hour from somewhere and under an hour from everywhere. And it doesn't take very long up the freeway to come to Murray Bridge. And there's people on a journey, that, and again, they like to come up. There's the Adelaide Zoo now has a beautiful zoo component to it now at Monarto, just out of Murray Bridge, which is fantastic. It's a very busy, modern, open park, a bit like the Dubbo Zoo in New South Wales, but only bigger. It's the biggest open space zoo in the Southern Hemisphere, and it's huge, including now having elephants. You can feed the lions, you can do so many things there. It's really exciting, actually.
1: Fantastic. I remembered there used to be an Italian family that used to do ravioli for me from Murray Bridge.
0: Okay.
1: Yeah.
0: Yeah, you're right.
1: Yeah, because ravioli needs a lot of work by hand.
0: Yes.
1: And they used to do it, and we used to be very, very pleased because they used to do something very good. I just remembered what these people used to do it.
0: Yeah.
1: So say hello to these people.
0: Yeah. Look, we have some really great families in Murray Bridge, you know, and the surrounding districts, you know, and you know, I take my hat off to all of them, the hard work they used to put into, like, the glass houses, whether it's the Penners, the Demishells, the Grandes, and you know, so many of the other families which have been there for many years as well. And we've had some really exciting stuff that they've been able to achieve. And some of the businesses which they created, which they've moved on since then, like Swanport Harvest, but with the Ruggiero family and the Rinaldi's, who were big onion growers, has been very, very important parts in our economy. They have been strong participants, and especially on the fresh food and veggies and the poultry businesses.
1: All like, usually when I got people from overseas, we got then Vitaba, then we got to Heimarsholland, and then come all the way along the river. But we usually got through there 4 or 5 o'clock in the evening. We know the cows start to line up to come to the people that are going to milk them. How?
0: That's
1: by...
0: right. Yeah. See, yes, that's... there's not as many cows there now, but there's still some that still milk cows there now, and it used to be, and it's still exactly the same. The cows know when they need to be milked, and they roll up to the dairy to be milked, and it's a very, very important part of our economy still, you know, but the farms are much bigger than they used to when I was a small boy. Most farmers only milked about 40 or 50 cows per farm. Now, dairy farms we have now milk between 200 and 500 cows per day instead, much bigger, and you know, obviously about efficiency and ensuring that the milk we get from there is still very, very good and high quality.
1: Oh, it's so fantastic. Every time that we had, years ago, we had a few more extra people coming, the first thing that I wanted to see, can we kind of look, because when I go overseas and I say, oh, yeah, we got a place along the river where the cows are lined up and people will milk them. So I'll have to spend some time. Say, you got a few more minutes because we can...
0: Yep, no worries. Yeah. Yeah, it's all good.
1: We'll go back to our sponsors. Stay with us. Don't go away.
0: No worries.
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4: 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Harris Road, Vale Park. McGill Road, McGill. Grant Avenue, Rose Park. And Stradbroke Road, Ross Trevor.
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2: Okay, we're back, ladies and gentlemen, dear listeners, carissimi ascoltatori, stiamo parlando, we are talking always with the mayor of a beautiful city, Murraybridge. Dear mayor, you still there?
3: Yes, I'm still here.
2: Okay, now, there was a talk before that they wanted to do the government a bypass from Murraybridge all the way to Twirls, Truro. So take all the trucks away from the main road coming down Clyn Osmond.
3: Yes. This is what, through Murraybridge, we actually have a number of very large trucks, or road trains, that actually go through Murraybridge on a nightly basis, and it caused quite a disruption in some of our residential areas, and the government's agreed with us that needs to stop, and but as part of a bigger plan that they have for freight going from Melbourne to Adelaide via a freight bypass through the Sturt Highway to Truro. So what's being proposed is a duplication of the Swanport Bridge and then going to Monarto, road trains and what they call B-triples going to Monarto South, and detouring around and rejoining Manham Road, the other side of Murray Bridge. This is really important for our residents because they are quite disruptive, and at night time, you know, these are very large trucks, and then it's actually better for them if they don't actually have to stop and start like they have to in Murray Bridge a number of times on intersections. So this is the plan that they will go around, from including the duplication of the Swanport Bridge and rejoin Manham Road and continue on, but also including a duplication of what they call the Truro bypass. I think it's a very exciting project, which I think
2: will make
3: a lot safer.
2: You think will initiate will take months, will take years? What do you think?
3: I think it's going to be a number of years before we see it completed. We've always been under the impression it would be between 3 and 5 years, and I think that's probably pretty right. And I think what we can see, that obviously it's a very expensive project and needs to be planned properly and needs to be given a clear design and costings done in an appropriate way to start with. So we expect that to take between 3 and 5 years to be completed. But we see it as an exciting opportunity for growth in and around Murraybridge, especially around our employment lands, for businesses to grow and to be able to utilise what they call the high productivity freight bypass. And I think that's a very exciting thing. And it'll make going to Adelaide much safer, make Port Rush Road much, much safer again. And I think that's all really positive stuff, I think.
2: No, I'm very excited when I see and I hear, and we talk with our politician, because I do 1 hour with the South Australian politician and federal, about that bypass. Because when I was young, I was a truck driver, and I know going to the hills, you can have the best brakes, the best gears, but when it's steep, it is steep. So the future has got to be that we needed that road. So.

0: Can you tell us, because a couple of days ago I saw on television people talking, we got a lot of rain, a lot of water, we're going to have a lot of grass. What you can see, like you've been, you know, in
1: I think our communities must be very important to be very aware about fire safety this late spring and summer, and because there is going to be very large fuel loads out in people's paddocks and even in the forested areas, because the trees will shed great little leaves and have new growth everywhere as well. And it's while it's lovely to have a good season, there is with risks in that. And certainly this year, I would think people will need to be extra special careful and making sure they comply with the rules relating to activities. If they're working in dry grass, that they make sure that they have a source of extinguishment with them, which can be a ute firefighter, or it can be a garden hose with them, which they can actually on the tap if it's close by to there, and tools which they might need, like garden rake if they need to spread something out or separate some stuff burning, or they can actually they must always make sure they're there while they're burning, because that way everyone can stay safe.
0: Mayor, are the people, now you've been half of your life with Country Fire, are the people are much more prepared, look after their property? Because I remember a few years ago, you know, people didn't take much care, and then when the summer comes, you know, you got no water, you got bush everywhere. Are the people much more prepared these days than years ago?
1: I think they are. I think people are much more aware of the dangers, and I think it's very important that they. I know sometimes things sneak up on people, and they're not prepared when they should be, but they really need to be, because it's not only their safety, it's their neighbours' safety and the safety of the whole of the broader community. But I think, you know, people are much more prepared, and I think we're more aware of the risks we have and how easy things can happen so quickly without thinking about it very much. I think that's very important that people prepare to. Now's the time to prepare for summer by, you know, cutting grass back and ensuring that they've got proper breaks around their property that have been planned for when the fire season starts, so that they feel more comfortable if something goes wrong and being controlled. And most importantly, if they do things, that they've got the right proper clothing, which, you know, which is long trousers and shirts and things like that. Where so if something does happen, they are in a position where they can actually protect themselves.
0: No, it's always much better if people are prepared, because fire and water. Look what the water has done. Around the world, a lot of people lost their life, and fire in Europe, you know, nobody thought that they would have so much fire, so we've got to be prepared.
1: That's right. I think it's really important, and it's easy for things for people to slip their minds, because everyone is very busy compared to what they used to be, but we should never forget that these things are really important. We need to keep an eye on them and be aware. You know, being prepared is the easiest thing to do.
0: Mayor, what else would you like to tell us? We've got 3-4 minutes, because then we got to go to a break. We got to go to a sponsor. So is there anything else that you want to say to our listeners?
1: I thank you first for your listeners about having the time. But I just ask that, you know, people make the time to come up and have a look at Murray Bridge. And come and just visit, even if it's only for the day, or stay overnight, and see what Murray Bridge looks like, and especially if they spent time living in Murray Bridge at some stage, to see what changes have been happening, and whether they, you know, what they think of them, and share their thoughts with us all, because we always like to know what's going on and what people think. And I think also the chance to actually enjoy the river itself, you know, because

around the corner, no time. All the difference is stand, light is choosing over man. You can trust in the man who's called the Raider Girls. Oh, Sunday.

0: Have you changed hairdresser?
1: Thank you, Claudia. 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

0: 1, the My Day Breakfast Show with Paulie J and lovely Victoria. Lewis is not here today, but viva la mama. Yeah, we've got a viva Victoria's mama because she looks after Victoria with the mangiare tutto. How are you, Victoria?
1: Good, buongiorno. Come va? Tutto
0: buongiorno.
1: Bene?
0: Buongiorno. Say tutto bene. Now, this week, Lewis is unavailable because he's got a sick one at home.
1: Yeah, he's chucked the sickie.
0: I want a doctor's certificate. I want a doctor's certificate. Aye. Victoria's got the biggest smile this morning, ladies and gentlemen. Like, she's smiling. She's blossoming here in the studio.
1: Oh, yeah.
0: She's wearing her beautiful jean jacket today.
1: I don't know.
0: Oh, listen to it. She's all quiet and shy at the moment. We'll loosen her up. It's nice and early this morning. What did you do on the weekend? Or what did you, we haven't seen each other for 2 weeks.
1: I know.
0: What didn't you do?
1: It's been a long time. Ho fatto niente. Ho fatto.
0: Oh, wow.
1: I did things, but I didn't do things. You know what I mean?
0: No. You're explaining this. You did things, but you didn't do things.
1: Yeah, you know, like you do things, but there's nothing special. You know what I mean?
0: Yeah,
1: there's something special, but nothing special. You know what I mean?
0: Yeah, I know exactly. Listen to this one. She's all right. Mate, you're pumped this morning, aren't you?
1: I think I'm glad you did.
0: Oh, that's right. How's your mum? How is your mum?
1: She's good. She's probably listening to us and probably saying,
0: "Signora, buongiorno."
1: Questi due pazzi.
0: No, we're not crazy. Noi non siamo pazzi. Noi siamo. Let's just not go there, I think. I tell you now, you were saying off air, what was it, today's National What Day?
1: Today
0: Ginger Cat?
1: Yes, today is National Ginger Cat Appreciation Day. No, if you got a cat at home, it's a ginger. You have to appreciate it. Go hug a cat and give them some treats.
0: My cat unfortunately is in hospital at the moment. He's unwell, he's not ginger. So he's not ginger.
1: So you can't appreciate him. Don't worry about it. Let's not talk about him.
0: Oh, I appreciate my cat. Don't worry. He's a delinquente at the best of times, but, appreciate Cat Day. We're going to say cat, not the other word that everyone calls it. Pussycat.
1: Gatto. Gatto.
0: Sorry. Gatto. Yeah. Well, hang on. What's the dialect? There's gatto. There's yatto. What's the other dialect? There's a few of them, they say. Agata.
1: Agata, I don't know.
0: Well, what kind of bloody Italian are you? Wakey, wakey. Well, ladies and gentlemen, I've had an interesting weekend myself. I had a performance on Saturday night, and it's incredible, Victoria, that you're in the field with your photography and all that stuff. And isn't it sometimes when you get that one performance that really, or one job that anything you did was always narrotamente good journey for these people, and they've got something to complain about? Have you ever experienced that?
1: Yeah.
0: Oh, Saturday night, te juro su Dio, I've got a dance floor chock-a-block full. Yeah. And people that know me well know that I deliver a concert-style performance. And I had this lovely lady. Now, you're gonna absolutely wee yourself on this one here, right? So she's come to me outside and said, "Excuse me, I've never seen you before." And I said, "Oh, well, yeah, great. Thank you very much." And she goes, "Yeah, but it's not a concert." And I said, "Well, obviously you don't know who I am." Now, Well, because obviously you haven't seen me perform either, to be honest. Yeah. I'm not just a band that stands there behind a microphone and goes, "Do manifesta." Nah, I'll rock up everything, right?
1: Okay.
0: And look, I'm a solid volume, but with the equipment that I use, and I use all the Nexo gear, which is the top range gear. It's like your cameras. If you've got the best cameras, nothing but clarity, right? This lady comes up to me.
1: It depends on who's using the camera, man.
0: Well, when you're taking photos, the photos you take are actually really, really good. I'll give you credit. I've seen those photos. Why aren't you coming down to Melbourne taking photos of our events?
1: I don't know.
0: You don't know.
1: We'll talk
0: you don't
1: about
0: know.
1: That after.
0: Oh, que rompimenti, man. Anyway, this lady comes up to me outside, never seen you before, and it's not a rock star. And I said, "Well, if you don't like it," I said, "I'm sorry to say, but you've got car keys. go in your car and go, basically, right? And she goes, oh, yeah, no, I don't care, right? I don't care. People forget that we were locked down for several years and they forget, enjoy life. Life is too short. Anyway, she points to her right ear and says, I suffer tinnitus. And I said, so do I, which I actually do. And she goes, I've got tissues in my ears because it seems a little bit too loud. And I said, really? Now, mind you, I'm talking to her and I couldn't see any tissues. Oh, no worries. Anyway, as we've gone in, the conversation had evolved and she goes, okay, you know, X, Y, Z. She tried to question a few things and I said, look, I'm within decibel range because I've got a decibel meter, blah, blah, blah, blah. Anyway, as we got on stage, and now outside I said, no worries, I'll turn the volume down. Guess the Bubba Shaker saw me go into the mixer. Mind you, she was sitting at the table. When you're sitting at the table, you've got a dance floor full. You've got 200 people on the dance floor. You're not going to play. You're going to play to satisfy the dance floor, not the people on the outskirts trying to talk about bingo on the side. This lady wasn't that old. And she was putting her finger on the opposite ear that she said that she had tinnitus from. Oh, and I thought, no. This one's talking shit, right? Anyway. But funnily enough, she then gets up when I started playing Reginella Campagnola, my version, and she gets up and she's dancing on the dance floor. I'm thinking, you've just given it to me outside and you're dancing and the volume's not changed. And I just wanted to go on the microphones and really point her out. But, no. You know what? I didn't do that. I didn't do that. So, but yeah, I just had that experience Saturday night and I thought, you idiot, you just don't know what life is. But that's what I experienced on the weekend. It's weird.
1: Well, people have their, you know, when you go out, it's a bit loud sometimes.
0: Oh, jeez, you're another one.
1: I don't complain. But you're a performer, but when you've got people setting up, you know, their shows, they do limit too much and it does distort. I mean, you know.
0: It depends if they've got good gear, Victoria. That's all that it's about because with the gear I own, you're running high-end stuff, great. And it's the same with yourself and cameras. But look, there are bands there that don't do the tuning right. I go there, I tune the room. I spend about 20 minutes tuning a room to make sure there's no ringing, but some rooms it's just the amount of tuning you do and these places that they've converted, mind you, this reception center, I wouldn't even call it a reception center, a WOG club, converted a warehouse into a hall. It's like,
1: yeah, that's what
0: ouch.
1: I do now.
0: Yeah, but you know what, Victoria, and I don't know, you've been around for a while. You're younger than me, but you've been around. And I've noticed that the generation's starting to thin out, the older generation that's starting to thin out. Thankfully enough, we've got the younger generation coming through, and it's sad to see that they're getting older.
1: Yep.
0: They're getting older and, you know, and they're trying to live life still in 1950 in 2026. So they've got to let loose a little bit. But, and then moving on Sunday, I went to Make-A-Wish, a fundraiser, which is, I know Adelaide's got a Nonna Cucina, but this is Nonna Cucina family in Melbourne. And they raised quite a good amount of money. There was, quite a few of us musos there, which was fantastic. You know what? These fundraisers are good for special causes. And later on this morning, I need to touch on something, and I'm sure you'll join in with me, that I want to raise an issue about NDIS. We're going to have a bit of fun this morning,
1: NDIS.
0: I think. Yeah, they're rogues. Sorry. I'm going to get straight to it.
1: Oh, my
0: God.
1: They're
0: not nice. But ladies and gentlemen, Victoria's like going, oh, no, we're going to start some trouble this morning. Don't worry, Marco won't take it. Did you have your coffee in the studio this morning?
1: No, I have not I've not had my coffee.
0: Don't tell me there's no coffee because far as I know, Lewis made sure there's coffee here.
1: Well, to be honest with you, I walked in, the machine was beeping something strange, so I don't know what's going on.
0: Why didn't you go and pick up your $2 coffee with the service station guy that told you that flat tyres go flat in cold weather?
1: No, that was someone else. That wasn't a service station.
0: You crack me up. Oh, my God. Radio Italiana 5.

Radio Italiana 531, the May Day Breakfast Show with Paulie J in Victoria this morning because Lewis is home babysitting someone quite sick. The flu's going around, as we all know. And just touching on the AFL this week, we've got on Thursday, we've got Fremantle versus Hawthorn. Now, if you're a Fremantle supporter, you know that you pretty much nearly got the grand final in your bag. But you don't know Hawthorn's going to come out flying. On Friday night, we got Geelong versus Carlton. I don't know about Carlton. They're doing really well. They might do a little recap on what happened in 2007 when Geelong were losing consecutive games at the start of the season, then come up and actually thrashed Port Adelaide in the grand final. Literally thrashed them. They started winning every game. On Saturday, we got Sydney versus Brisbane. Now, on that note there, you don't know how Sydney are going to go with still the talks about those five players that decided to make a phone call and had a bit of a la-di-da in their room in Melbourne when they came down to Melbourne. And then also on Saturday, we've got Adelaide versus the Bulldogs, which I think here in Adelaide, all your supporters might be pretty confident that Adelaide is going to just walk all over the Bulldogs. So if you're into the footy this week, obviously it is live on Channel 7 and also on your leading radio stations. But coming soon, we've got our 7 o'clock news, Radio Italiana 531. Let's hit with Violi Valentino.

0: by Viola Valentino. Our weather in Melbourne, ladies and gentlemen, Melbourne for Tuesday. It's the 1st of September, primavera. We've arrived there with sunny morning becoming cloudy in the afternoon. Oh, why does it do that to us? High chance of showers in the evening, as usual, with north winds of 30 to 45 kilometres. Here we go. We're going to start doing that during the afternoon. But not bad. We're going to hit 22 in Melbourne. And 12 degrees overnight. What about here in Adelaide?
1: Well, in Adelaide, it's going to be max of 22 like you guys. Allora, oggi, adesso è 18 di gradi, oggi adesso 18 degrees, ma il minimo è 12, massimo di 22 di gradi. Ma
0: oh,
1: non
0: you just gotta love it.
1: C'è di più. La qualità dell'aria is unhealthy. Allora, stay inside, c'è tante prospettive per le allergie, polvere e forfora. Dust and dander today, so stay inside. But if you want to know a little bit more, it's good for air travel. There's low pests outside. Indoor, there's going to be a lot of pests. And if you want to do some outdoor activities, it says fishing is fair, running is okay, beach, don't go.
0: What the hell are you reading? I mean, look, Melbourne polluted, so you go outside, you're going to get poisoned anyway.
1: Accurate weather. It tells you everything.
0: Oh, really? Sortichi season now. We're going to have all the rats and mice starting to come out to Sortichi season.
1: No, don't worry about Sortichi because there's a igatti, you know, it's a special cat day today, so.
0: Ginger cat day. Yeah. If you see a ginger cat, go and give a nakaretsada at the cat.
1: All right, so take care today. I'm 22 today.
0: It's going to roll off my tongue. I know. This morning I'm going to let it out of the bag. I can feel it. Can you feel it?
1: I don't know.
0: Let's go to our morning news. 7 a.m. here in Adelaide, 7:30 in Melbourne. Buongiorno a tutti.
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0: Good morning, Australia. Now, as you see, that the Italian radio station, that was ads. There was no news there at all, Victoria. No news whatsoever. They were just looking at capitalising at something and didn't care about the news. Not that we usually would care.
1: Well, don't worry about it because I've got the news, all right?
0: If I choose. Oh, no, here we go. Talk to me. Talk to me.
1: Okay. This is the news flag. This is news from around the world. Le inondazioni lampo che hanno colpito il Nepal e il Tibet hanno causato almeno 162 morti, ma le autorità temono che il bilancio finale delle vittime sarà di gran lunga superiore a causa della massiccia distruzione. All right, so there's 162 people have been found dead, but they reckon there's going to be a lot more casualties happening. L'artista giapponese Yayo Kusama è morta all'età di 97 anni. 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Allora, l'hanno aumentato dei costi delle aeree. So Qantas has reported that, so they've reported 20% drop in profits due to the war in the Middle East, and that's the news from around the world.
0: You know what? The news around the world. That's Jesus. That was unreal. It was a little bit double Dutch, but it was all right. I'm just shit stirring you. Victoria, right. But those floods, those people had no chance in getting away. See how quick that water rushed down? Bad. Yeah. That was full on, like no warning, no nothing. And it's a shame. It's a shame. I believe there was quite a few Australians, over 30 Australians.
1: There are still 39
0: still missing. 39.
1: Yes.
0: So they're not accounted for yet. Mm. So, well, there you go. And I know Australia's deployed
1: some. And actually now
0: there's
1: more news coming in. There's actually 469 dead. 469 persone sono confermati morti nelle floods di Nepale, Tibet.
0: But considering the flood, how big it was, our hearts go out to the families that have lost loved ones. That is quite, it sounds a lot, but it is quite low. If you think about the amount of people that were running and you were watching videos, it's quite low. I wouldn't want to be in that predicament at all. I wouldn't even know what to do. And as for the Qantas whinging about the drop in profits over the Middle East, yeah, a lot of people are still going overseas, from my understanding, flying those the Arab airlines, you know, the UAE, or was that Etihad, Qatar and Emirates. But yeah, still, if you have a look on social media, there's still a heap of people overseas.
1: Everybody's still traveling. People. Yeah, I know.
0: Everyone's traveling. You know what it is? Because people are deciding not to fly their business class and first class because those prices have gone astronomically priced. I mean, business class at the moment on the average airline is anywhere between 11 to 14 grand. Then first class, 22 grand. It's like, no wonder why people buying economy tickets, they're actually $1,500, $1,700.
1: To go to Europe.
0: To go to Europe, yeah.
1: Oh, that's pretty good.
0: Yeah, it's good. I mean, look, some people are a little bit skeptical. I've got Esther Doy Travel, Steve, he's a good friend of mine, and he says you can fly from Melbourne to Malaysia on AirAsia and you can have business class for like $800 and then from Malaysia to Rome on, I've forgotten what airline, for another $800, $1,600, but you've got to have that long layover, unfortunately, and that's the problem. But yeah, there you go. Well, Qantas, you can start whinging. It doesn't bother us at all. Radio Italiana 531. Let's go to a song, Victoria, this morning. Yes, sure. You look at that smile on your face. Oh, God.
1: What are you putting on now?

0: Football on Radio Italiana, the My Day Breakfast Show with Victoria, our lovely Victoria, and Paulie J. Our DJ Lewis is not in this morning, ladies and gentlemen, so we're missing a little bit of that Napolitana accent. Victoria, I want to touch on a topic about our care workers, yes, in a sense of NDIS and people like that. Have you experienced or dealt with these people before?
1: NDIS, no. No.
0: No, or anything to do with caring of maybe for nonna or something like that?
1: My nonna went to respite and stuff like that, but
0: And
1: nursing homes and stuff. To be honest with you, I don't like nursing homes, and I always said that I would never put my parents in one. I'd rather have someone come and look after them in their home than.
0: Yeah.
1: Yeah. Anyway.
0: Yeah.
1: I mean, everybody has different experiences, but that's what.
0: Exactly right. And I'm going to touch on this topic in, obviously we'll separate this segment a little bit. And you jump in whenever you want, because I did mention to you off air, I want to touch on it. You know, when I saw in the news, quite some time ago that they were criticizing these, companies or that are meant to be looking after people that are sick and in sending care workers. Now, I thought, Jesus, what are they doing? Until I've experienced it myself. And then on Sunday, what I heard had carved me up. So with myself, with my mum, unfortunately, you know, I found out that she got an X amount in a grant. And as some people would understand, you get they assess you. They then go through assets and all this crap that goes with it. Then they offer you a grant. And let's just say for argument's sake, just for the purpose of the conversation this morning, a grant was $50,000 per year. We had a caseworker that claims 35% of that to be a pencil pusher. And I had to argue the point, because my father is the full-time carer for my mum. Mm. And they send a care worker to come and sit with mum maybe 1 hour, 2 hours a week at the most. And they take 35% until I argue the point, because my father takes my mum to get her tests done, get her the personal things done and so forth. And until I argued the point where I brought it down to 17%, but we shouldn't have to argue with these people. So straight away they try to capitalize on the vulnerable, if that makes sense.
1: Yeah.
0: You know, and I just find it disgusting what's going on. And now I have heard, you know, from various people that are in the care working situation, that they're starting to lose jobs because people have lost trust in these people, and there's no use getting.
1: Yeah, because there's been a lot of fraud going on as well. Like, a lot of people say that they're claiming things that have never been. Like, they're claiming services and stuff, so they're getting charged, and there's no services getting provided. So someone's taking the money. So it's a big money-making scheme for a lot of people.
0: It's got money laundering at its best.
1: Well, yeah, unfortunately, the people that actually need the assistance are getting overlooked, and it's not really good.
0: Well, when we do our 7:15 ad break, you know, I'll come back and touch on a topic that I found out in the weekend. I nearly was mortified. But it is true. It's sad, because you look at people like my parents, and my parents aren't the only ones. It's Australia-wide. They've worked, they've come from overseas, they've migrated here, they busted their absolute ass, you know, to buy themselves the extra unit, the extra this, that, and the other. They've paid their taxes, and look what happened. The ones that wrought the system has destroyed it for the ones that paid their taxes, you know? Yeah,
1: it's always the case, though. It always happens on this.
0: It's embarrassing. And, like, watching Dad saying, oh, don't worry about it, let it go, and I'm thinking, no, why? They put them and the way they word things in documents, they roll them. Mm. They literally roll them. So I had to intervene and become power of attorney to go through all the documents, because you think they'd say to Dad, okay, Dad speaks English and obviously like a wog does, you know, the broken English, but he does understand. But when it comes to the complex words, he takes the benefit of the doubt what they tell them, and they just take the advantage of them.
1: Yeah.
0: And it makes me angry.
1: Yeah.
0: Makes me so angry. And I'm sure with the way you fire up off air, I think you'd get really peeved off.
1: Yeah.
0: But I'm sure of it. We'll give you an applause for that one there. Look, she's laughing. You should see her face.
1: Yeah, no, because I just remember my dad always used to say, calmati, calmati.
0: Yeah, well, after what I witnessed in the studio a couple of times, I don't worry, me cago dos so bad.
1: Hey, I'm not that bad. No.
0: Let's anyway. Go to an ad break. We'll be back. Radio Italiana 531.
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0: Radio Italiana 531. Good morning. Well, we're touching a little bit on the topic of the aged care and NDIS at the moment. And I was having a quiet chat with Victoria offline, quiet chat. And she was firing up as usual. She won't fire up on air, ladies and gentlemen, because she, a rispetto she's got for the community. And we both touched on the topic, and I know Victoria's just going to reframe herself a little bit because she doesn't want to get in trouble on air. So I'll do it. So don't worry about it. You know, nursing homes.

0: Sweets. Yeah. Now, did they have a
1: you know, like when they have the morning, they come around with morning tea.
0: Yeah.
1: So
0: yeah.
1: Morning tea. And they're giving you sweets. Like a cafe and all tea and this and that. Oh, Quest. And then they have the tray of sweets. They used to give them sweets. We're like, what are you doing? Imagine, imagine we were there nearly every day. We were there nearly every day, and things were like, oh. Imagine if you stay there and you don't visit your parents or something every day. Imagine what happens.
0: So basically, did this contribute to his decline?
1: Yes,
0: massive decline. Yeah, it did. Wow, and that's disgusting.
1: You even research these places that you think they're good, and eventually they ended up shutting down because apparently they were one of those dodgy ones.
0: And I know earlier on you did mention that you don't want to put your parents in a nursing home, and I get that. Unfortunately, we won't go into detail.
1: Well, sometimes you can't help it sometimes because it gets to a point where it's so unmanageable. But
0: it's scary.
1: Yeah.
0: It's scary. It is scary. And this is where you started prior to going to, you know, your non or going into a nursing home. You're relying on the help from companies like NDIS and My Aged Care and all that stuff that goes with it. You know, Victoria, on Sunday, I was mortified to find out this, and I do run a podcast, which I'll be going very much in depth on this podcast. It'll either be tonight or tomorrow night on my socials. Mm-hmm. Now, there's a young boy that his mum and dad are very – they follow me everywhere I go. They're very well known in the community. Mm-hmm. Now – I won't mention his name on this station. However, he was blind from a young age. Blind.
1: Yeah.
0: Now, obviously, they started getting the support workers, all that stuff. Both parents bust their ass working and so forth. And then not long ago, I believe there was a renovation that was done to help him out bathroom-wise, if that makes mm-hmm. sense, and so forth. They come and did an assessment, this, that, and the other, and they cut – now, hear this out. He had a $100,000 grant per year, $100,000. This is to help him go somewhere because he's blind. He's literally blind. Go out on a Monday, go and do things and so forth, and take him to appointments while the parents are still busting their ass. Would you believe they came and did an assessment and they dropped his annual support to $30,000?
1: You gotta be kidding.
0: No. $30,000, and they have allowed, now from the briefing that I've read in an email, they've allowed him 2 to 4 hours a week, and that's it, of support work. They've cut it right back. How can these ridiculous bastards do stuff like that to blind people? I can understand if people were misassessed, but this is someone's been blind, and I'm talking about this young fella. He's now in his 20s. This young fella and he suffers tumors in his brains. Mm. All he needs is one fall and hit his head, and he's a goner.
1: Yeah.
0: And they've done that. Well, how's that work?
1: Well, I found out, apparently, it's not actually assessed by a human. It's assessed by a computer, AI. So if you...
0: Boom!
1: Yeah, so apparently there's a system where you go and you log your details. And if you log the details, if the system thinks it's not logged properly, or you tick something and it doesn't tick another thing, it thinks that you're healthy and stuff like that. So it's a... It's a
0: no
1: system.
0: Way. That's bull.
1: Yeah, so
0: that should not be done.
1: I think there's some system where it's going through a computer and it's analyzing stuff like that. So
0: AI now is going to assess us. So AI knows how we physically look. Makerigonya, what a load of crap as far as I'm concerned. And you know, that's not right. That's so not right. Input. Come on. Jesus Christ.
1: So I think they're the computer generated tools, like, you know, so. You know, when you do a survey online, you tick this, you tick that, and then at the end it says this is the outcome.
0: Oh, yeah, that's sort of like algorithm.
1: It's an algorithm. So it's based on this algorithm.
0: Well, you know what? I'll design my own AI, and that is these people should have proper humans going to see them and assessing them based on their critical situation, not what they've got in assets and so forth. This is not what it's about.
1: So it says they do human review, but I'm not sure how often that happens, but That's a whole
0: human review.

0: poll lover.
1: Human review. Mother, what's a human review? That they go to the computer and they press next, next, next, and then submit. Is that the human review? And they get themselves 35% of the bloody what they get granted. Mother, get real. I'll tell you now, I'm holding back so hard this morning, so hard.
0: That's why we've got to push back on AI. That's why you got to push back AI. Push back. Push back. Stop these data centers.
1: Yeah, is it the data centers?
0: Del Mondo, you sure?
1: Well, you know what? I don't trust computers at the moment at all. Years ago it was about key logging. At the moment, when you start filling in, one of the biggest mistakes people think, they think autofill. Remember this? You know how it asks you, would you like me to save this? Mate, guess what that's doing? It's You're trapped. Feeding a system.
0: Yeah. I know.
1: You're dumbfounded. People are so
0: lovely. I love how people smile about it when they say, look, I've automated my systems. I'm like, okay. Keep automating.
1: Victoria, some people just have to realize that the old way is usually the better way.
0: Yeah,
1: the old way is the better way. And you know that. You know that. Look at she. You should see her. She wants to rip. She wants to rip that jacket she's got. About to go.
0: Andiamo a zappa la terra perché c'è più. You know, the earth is better than living on the earth is better than living in a computer.
1: Yeah, but our whole thing is about computers. Now, when you go to a hospital, it's all computer operated. No. It's all this, all that. It's like I went to get something like, I went to a clinic for my tinnitus, right? It's all computer operated. He's typing every, like you said, he's measuring my neck, typing in the computer, and then it gave him a conclusion. I said, but how did you do this 20 years ago?
0: When I went to a doctor, they Googled stuff and I was like,
1: You know why? Because you still live with your mum. She still cooks for you. And that's why. That's why he had the Google. Because Google couldn't tell him about a bella pasta qua, cosa da fianco. He still, I don't forget that. I don't forget it. Jeez. She's laughing her head off here. She's like, Radio Italia.

0: Good morning, the Mayday Breakfast Show with Paulie J and our lovely Victoria.
1: I think I'm sort of diventato un po' vecchia.
0: Yeah, I think so, because doof, let's go. Now, ladies and gentlemen, hang on a second. We were talking offline to find out that if you live in Singapore and you do a lot of jiggy-jig, you'll get $70,000 for a child.
1: Aspetta, jiggy-jig and a child in a different cause.
0: Well, you got to do the jiggy-jig to make the child.
1: Yes, so in Singapore, yes, that's true. In Singapore, il governo ha detto che ogni bambino che è nato ricevere 70 mille dollari in support finché diventano 17 anni.
0: Right?
1: So 17 anni, 17 years of support.
0: Right? Wow.
1: Perché c'è un decline in the birth rate.
0: Well,
1: a decade ago, 10 anni fa, c'era un 1.24 babies born a year per person. Now it's... What do you mean?
0: I mean, 70 grand. Do you imagine if they did that here in Australia?
1: Oh my gosh. And it's in installments. Ti danno $11,000 as a gift for the first year. $11,000 as a gift. Tac. Questo è per il bambino che è nato.
0: Ecco. This is for popping one out.
1: Right? And then you get credits, right? $2,200 a year until they're 16, which is $35,200 until they turn 16. Right? $2,200 a year. Non è così tanto perché I bambini costano assai.
0: How do you know? Have you got children?
1: No, I don't, but I know people that have children. And I was a child, so I know how expensive I was.
0: Well, your mum's still cooking for you now, the poor thing. Signora, mi dispiace tantissimo, tantissimo. Well, what are the other installments? How do they get the 70K?
1: Yeah, and then after $11,000 up to the education of 17. So by the time all the support comes in, it's $70,000, right?
0: Wow.
1: And it's like that's like a baby bone. You know, we got the baby
0: Yeah, but hang on a second. There's a twist here, everyone. This doesn't start until April 2027.
1: Yeah. So does that mean the babies have to be born in by April 2027 or before?
0: Well, if you calculate it right, if you you do the deed, count 9 months, and it's got to be, if it starts in April, that means you need to have the baby on the 1st of April onwards. Jeez, wouldn't you die if you had to have a premature?
1: Oh, no, no, imagine. It's like our parents.
0: C-section early,
1: it's like
0: you'd be spewing.
1: It's like our parents raised us, and now they got all these baby bonuses. You get paid when you stay at home, you get paid when you go this, you get paid...
0: My mum used to get I don't know about in Adelaide, but I used to get something they called child endowment, which is like a little payout weekly na fesseriri dollari to keep an eye on us or help out. But far out, 70 grand.
1: Imagine that's in 70 Singapore. Grand.
0: Like, people would be going popping babies everywhere.
1: Allora, il governo lì c'ha tanto soldi là.
0: But does Singapore have a limit on how many children you can have?
1: No, but that's why there's a decline. There's no one's having babies.
0: Why? Mm-hmm. What's happening?
1: I don't know.
0: Oh, you know what? I was going to say something. Well, it must have been cheap. Yeah, Jesus, 70K. You think they've got enough people in population over there, wouldn't you? If you know what, with the way the Labor government is here in Australia, I reckon that they'd be stupid enough to say, "Hey, I'll give you 50K if you have a kid."
1: Well, that's what they're pretty much saying, aren't they? They do that. They already give you money to have children.
0: Not 50. No, not 50K.
1: You get paid maternity leave. 6 months you're at home doing. Well, I shouldn't say doing nothing.
0: Well, you are doing nothing, really.
1: No, you're not. You know, you're doing a lot.
0: How? Yeah, but here in Australia, it's crap because you can have, you've got maternity leave where your businesses need to pay you to stay home.
1: And then
0: you've
1: got the paternal leave too, the EPARD.
0: That's right. And did you know that the husbands can stay home as well and be paid to stay home to help babysit the wife and the baby?
1: Yeah.
0: Motherfungopa, where are we going with this? That's just bull. No wonder why businesses are
1: closing. Half of Adelaide's shut down.
0: But Australia's tight asses, really. So the history of baby bonuses in Australia was $3,000 lump sum per newborn, then later peaking over $5,000 in paid installments.
1: Wow.
0: See, you know, they were controlling it. Newborn upfront payment, one time, non-taxable lump sum of $708. Wow, that's going to buy a lot of nappies. And you've got Singapore offering $70,000.
1: Yeah, over 17 years. So.
0: Wow, how did you come across this story? I mean, were you that bored that you wanted to talk about it?
1: I find the best.
0: I'm just like, I don't get it. I don't get it. They're encouraging people to have baby. What happens if they can't afford it? Like the installments. What that installment could only last 10,000. You know, you divide that by 52 weeks.
1: $2,000 installment a year. So it's not really a lot of money.
0: Yeah, but if you look at it at that figure, see, we got a lot of people out there that would say, oh, God, yes, I'm going to get 70 grand, not realizing that they're going to subdivide it a little bit.
1: Yeah, that's right. Because so,
0: Madonna Santa.
1: Se ti dai tutti you know I soldi straight away, spariscono. That's it, it's over. That's why you got to do it a little bit at a time, because once people get the money, they're going to spend it. They see $70,000.
0: Mi prendo dos.
1: Vedono $70,000 e comprano TV, a big screen TV.
0: Yeah, that's right. They're buying the big screen TV, and what else would they get? They'll look after themselves, wouldn't they?
1: That's right.
0: I wonder if Italy's got any baby bonuses. Yes, no. One time tax free payment of 1,000 euros per child.
1: Oh my gosh. Like, that's seriously? why they got a low birth rate.
0: Oh my lord.
1: No, we know why there's a low birth rate in Italy, because everybody's living at home with their mum and dad. No.
0: You know what? I couldn't elaborate on that. You're laughing your head off. She's got her mouth that open wide with laughter, but it's not coming out. Her eyes are squinted, and like, because, you know, she just opened the curtain. Let's go to an ad. Radio Italiana 531.
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0: The Mayday Breakfast Show with Paulie J and our lovely Victoria. No Lewis this morning. He's taking care of a loved one that's unwell with the flu or something that's going around. Victoria, what will we do? What can we do to workers that don't do their work tasks properly?
1: You can't do anything.
0: You touch them. Yes, you can.
1: In Australia, you can't.
0: No, in Australia, they've got all legal rights to do anything. You can try to sack a worker, and these days they take it to Fair Works, and they've got the right. But you were talking about something in China?
1: Yeah.
0: What the hell was that all about? We're going to tell our listeners. We're going to tell.
1: In Hangzhou, China. All right.
0: Hangzhou.
1: Yeah. All right. So there was a girl, she was working in financial advisor. A lot of, you
0: right.
1: know, in, when you work in finances, you know, finance, you got to always perform, you know, sell, make
0: yeah.
1: sales, you know, bring in
0: of
1: the
0: course.
1: Money. A lot of, she had to do 200 calls a day for this financial advising company. And
0: yeah.
1: she had to get at least one customer out of those calls, at least one or whatever, to sign up.
0: Okay.
1: Apparently, this girl did not achieve the objectives. Non ha fatto queste cose, you know, she didn't meet what the boss said. Anyway, each day she didn't meet the target, she had to do squats. So she had to do exercises, you know, the exercise where you've do a sul, you know, for your muscles and, you know, squats.
0: Oh my God. God, yeah, I just saw that, and apparently she suffered muscle damage after her manager forced her to do 200 squats as
1: yeah.
0: punishment for missing her daily work targets.
1: Yeah, so 100 squats.
0: A month.
1: Every time she missed a target.
0: Anyway, no, that's wrong.
1: Yeah, poveretta, she went to hospital because she started getting sick, and apparently the muscle fibers, she's damaged so much muscle fibers and stuff that she started damaging her kidneys. Yeah.
0: You're kidding
1: so
0: me.
1: So that she had to go you to know, bed,
0: Victoria,
1: rest, and no activity.
0: You didn't come in last week. I want you to do 200 squats here in the studio. Get off your ass and go and do those squats. Don't worry,
1: imagine.
0: Lewis. We gave Lewis the no shaving. You know what? We're going to shave his beard for not coming in this morning.
1: No.
0: You're so hooked up on his beard, aren't you?
1: No, you can't. It's an identity thing. It's like if you shave my hair off, it would be like.
0: Oh, could you imagine? Actually,
1: no.
0: actually, everyone,
1: oh,
0: go
1: no,
0: on the go
1: that.
0: On the Radio Italiana website. Go on the Mayday Breakfast. Oh, if you're listening, you'll see the picture. How would you reckon? Do you reckon we should shave Victoria's head?
1: Oh no!
0: I'll get away with it because I love
1: I
0: wearing
1: I
0: my hats.
1: Like, my cousin's got a shaved head, so I. You know when you do those filters on Snapchat and you take the
0: well,
1: hair
0: Well, I don't use Snapchat.
1: Well,
0: people use filters for the wrong reasons because they want to look phenol.
1: Well, anyway, I had Snapchat for a while and I used the filters and I did take off my hair. You know, there's the filter that you can take off your hair.
0: Yeah, I know the filters,
1: and,
0: what they look like.
1: Yeah, and I actually looked like my cousin. And I was like, oh, that's what I look like.
0: Well,
1: gold.
0: If you're related, you would have a resemblance, wouldn't you?
1: Yeah, yeah. But I didn't realize that we looked alike until I took the hair off.
0: I'm just trying to picture you here with no hair, your headphones on, yeah. your glasses and that smile and the jean jacket that you got on. Nah, I can't picture it. I can't picture it. No, like she's touching her hair like as if there's no one looking at you, Victoria. There's only me.
1: I'm looking at me. Looking at myself in the camera.
0: Oh my
1: anyway,
0: Lord Jesus.
1: A fine di tutta questa cosa with this woman. Let's finish this.
0: Yeah.
1: She got compensation. They compensated her and they only gave her 2,000 euros or, you know, $3,500.
0: For 200 squats.
1: Yeah. Well, because
0: she
1: they
0: really
1: damaged
0: her.
1: They
0: Rob,
1: you know.
0: You'll get the car. Honestly,
1: she nearly died, and they only gave her $2,500 compensation. Come on!
0: Wow, I couldn't do that. I'd stop at 7 to 10. I'd be lucky if I'd be able to do squats.
1: I wouldn't do it. I'd say, well, what are you talking about? If my boss came to me and said,
0: you know,
1: Victoria.
0: I'd love to see you do that in your gelati outfit. You know,
1: yeah.
0: Hey, Wayo, what are you talking about? You know, ladies and gentlemen, I pack my pants when Victoria loses her crap in the studio. Seriously. She's on the other side of the desk and she can stay there because when she cracks it, like off, she doesn't do it on air. You all think that she's a lovely Italiana, lives with her mum, the mum cooks, she's all la la la la la la. Yeah. Yeah, off air. She was even going to me, this is too much doof doof this morning. I said, well, get over it. It's a young station. We've got to move on. And that's why she came back before and said, siamo vecchi, aren't we? Yeah. Siamo avecchia. Avecchia is really catching up.
1: Yeah, you're still diventando vecchio, no?
0: Nah, come on. You're still
1: a
0: puppy.
1: No, that's right. I'm
0: still a puppy. She's swinging on the chair. I'm laughing at her. I'm trying to hold back from giving it to her, but she's swinging on this chair this way. Stata tente se sfascia tutto in here. You're gonna end up breaking this chair.
1: There's the thing on the floor. You know these offices, they put these things on the floor.
0: Yeah, the mat.
1: They're supposed to make you slide more, but they don't. It's costretto.
0: What do you have to slide for? What the hell are you?
1: I've never sit on my chair properly. I've got this habit that I've. Even when I'm at work, I'll sit on my chair on the opposite
0: She's
1: way.
0: She's got formica in her pants. She's got the ants in her pants.
1: I know.
0: Haven't you? What, have you got the right day on today?
1: No.
0: What? What day have you got on?
1: I don't have a day on.
0: You said you've got days written on your mudandis, hey? National Mudandi Day passed weeks ago, and now today you've got no date on your thing. Oh, my God. Radio Italiana 531.

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6: Ma dai, ragazzi!
7: Ma dai!
6: Ma dai! Lewis, dove stai? No.
7: Hey, Victoria, pinch and the punch for the first day of the month.
6: And no returns. And you know what they say, then, pinch and a kick for being so quick. Did you ever do that?
7: You can't reach. Stay there.
6: Someone used to come up to me and pinch and a kick. No, pinch and a kick. And then used to kick
7: but that's females.
6: Back.
7: No. That's females.
6: What do you mean? No.
7: Well, the females will say a pinch and a kick, and the boys will say a punch and a kick.
6: No, well, when I was in primary school, boys and girls used to do it to each other. It used to be a pinch and a punch for the first day of the month, and then you'd go pinch and a kick for being so quick.
7: No,
6: there and then
7: you go.
6: You'd kick them. Did you never do that? I used to kick them, but anyway. That's a story for
7: me. Mate, I crap my pants here in the studio with you, and I'm looking at you thinking, seriously, Victoria, I don't even want to go behind your kick. No thanks. Nuh-uh.
6: Well, it depends on how hard the punch was. Anyway.
7: Even if I did it lightly, you'd go full hack because you've got that narajada in you that's unbelievable.
6: Take it easy.
7: What do you mean take it easy? What, you were going to talk about spring.
6: Yeah, that's right. We're going to talk about spring because did you know that in Australia we celebrate spring on the first day of the month? Like spring is on the 1st of September. Summer is on the 1st of, what is it? January?
7: No, summer starts the 1st of December.
6: Yeah. Yeah, that's right, December. From? I don't know, because I'm counting in my head and it didn't make sense.
7: You're counting. Your mathematics is pretty crap.
6: Oh, definitely. My maths is. I'm a picture person. Mi piace guardare pictures. No, you normally.
7: Yeah, but you should know how many pixels in a picture.
6: Well, that's true. That's, yeah. This is why I didn't become an architect, because I wanted to be an architect, and I said, I should do architecture. And then when I saw there was all these rulers with measurements, I said, nah. But then I ended up being a graphic designer instead of a measure.
7: Poveretta.
6: So now I've got a measure in graphic design in photography. Oh, mamma mia.
7: Yeah, so you were saying that we celebrate the first of the month.
6: Yeah, but the other countries celebrate the solstice and equinoxes. Allora, in like, let's say
7: solstice
6: in Australia, we celebrate, December, that's the day, that's summer, this and that. And other places celebrate them like in a climatological way. Like Italy doesn't celebrate, the 1st of September is not spring in Italy. Like it's not autumn. No. So they celebrate it. Oh, how am I supposed to, how can I say this? Like they
7: in
6: celebrate.
7: In other words, they don't do like down here. That here we celebrate the first of each season. We'll call it season on the first of that month.
6: But instead,
7: is Italy's fifth?
6: Yeah, so overseas they celebrate the meteorological seasons.
7: Okay.
6: So which means that they place the hottest and coldest months respectively
7: June, July, August is the hottest month.
6: Yeah, but they don't celebrate it. That's July is the first day of summer. You know what I mean? But in Australia we do.
7: Are you serious?
6: Yeah, in Australia we do. We do the months.
7: I know in Australia. Let me. Nah, Italy. Unless I'm wrong.
6: Italy celebrates it differently than us. They do.
7: Okay, I'm trying to suss this out now because I'm usually never wrong, but I think I'm wrong here.
6: What do you mean you're never wrong?
7: Well, it's the May Day breakfast show. I shouldn't be wrong at anyway. We've gone quiet because we're trying to.
6: Let's say like the four seasons, like let's say March officially starts on the 21st of March. So usually around the 21st, spring is on the 21st of March, summer is on the 21st of June, autumn is the 21st of September, and winter is on the 21st. So they do the spring equinox, the summer equinox, the autumn equinox, and winter equinox.
7: Whereas we do it by the month. You're actually right. Mm. But who cares? Who cares? As long as we've got spring coming here in Australia, because it was cold winter, and I'm glad that we've got 22 degrees in Melbourne and, 22 here in Adelaide as well. So
6: it's going to be a hot summer.
7: We'll be fine. We're going to warm up a little bit. You don't need to wear your jukka to work, do you? No jukka. You can wear your gelati outfit that you like wearing. That day you came in with a gelati outfit. That was like... you're the one that called it a gelati outfit, so we're going to stick with it, right? You're not wearing black today, you know? Did you say you like wearing black?
6: Well, yeah. Everybody likes
7: wearing black. But the wrong Mudundis. She wears the wrong Mudundis. Today she's got the wrong Mudundis, ladies and gentlemen.
6: There's no such thing as wrong Mudundis.
7: I mean, I still am baffled where you'd buy Mudundis that'll say Monday, Tuesday, Wednesday, Thursday, Friday, Saturday, Sunday.
6: At the shop.
7: I thought you don't buy anything with name brands on it. That's a brand.
6: It's not a name
7: Monday,
6: brand.
7: Tuesday. Really? So where do you buy it? No Frills? Come on. It's got to have a brand on it. Who sells Mudundis with names on it? With the days of the week on it? I don't know. Everybody. You know what? I want you to prove it to us. I need you to go and buy the Mudundis at a shop and then put it on our, post it on Radio Italiana's website.
6: No.
7: She's sitting here staring at me. I reckon she could poke my eyes out with a fork.
6: I'm actually not staring at you. I'm actually looking at my computer, but.
7: You're the number two, though. Wow, she's on fire this morning. She's on fire. Big time. Big time fires. You've rolled me this morning. This morning I'm sort of left the field because Lewis would have had your back.
6: Now it's not. Lewis would have had your back, but now.
7: Oh, no, it's just me and you. So, like, I better get the baseball bat out and you get your baseball bat out.
6: I used to say Sula Sula.
7: No, you're not Sula Sula. You're not Greek.
6: Oh, no, this is gone.
7: You've been plucking them out of your butt this morning from the $70,000 Singapore. If you have a jiggy jig and have a baby, you get 70 grand.
6: Yeah.
7: Then we spoke about the floods where the water came rushing out, which I apologize. Then we did my NDIS don't get me started. I'm firing up again, Victoria. I'm firing up again.
6: Yeah.
7: Hey, Victoria.
6: Yeah, tell me.
7: I was meaning to ask you this, and I didn't ask you. What did you eat on the weekend?
6: Oh, no.
7: I forgot to ask you. Yeah, I forgot to ask you. I just remembered now because I'm starting to feel hungry.
6: Oh, you know what I had for the first time?
7: What?
6: I had beetroot salad.
7: Yeah.
6: So,
7: beetroot salad.
6: Yeah, so you go buy beetroot, you put it in the oven and you cook it, then you peel it, and then you chop it up and you put it with like feta. So you got feta with beetroot. Anyway.
7: You know I'm going to say something.
6: So, on this weekend, we saw Diventata Greca this weekend. I had feta.
7: Really? Greca? So let me tell you, ladies and gentlemen. Victoria explained on how to do a beetroot salad. What's the bet that she explained it? She didn't do it. She watched her mummy do it. That's what's happened. She's explained it like as if to suck you in as listeners to say, oh, que brava que esta Victoria. She make a beetroot salad. A beetroot au gul, or she watched her mum made it. Didn't you? Didn't you, Victoria?
6: I'll tell you right now, she cooked it in the oven.
7: But still, your mum did it. It's still mum did salad. It. But your mum still prepared tutto mento the true forno.
6: It's just in the and then you, beetroot.
7: Yeah, and why don't you tell our lovely listeners where did you get the recipe from? U internetto.
6: Yeah, I got it from online.
7: You see, she goes and hits AI, really slaps it in the face earlier
6: you know
7: on the
6: you
7: program.
6: I want to know, io voglio sapere se c'è un ricetta con beetroot in it. With feta in Italian. I don't think so. So where do you think I'm going to get it from?
7: L'internetto. Well, haven't you ever made something just wing it? Like,
6: oh, yeah,
7: no recipe.
6: I always do it.
7: But what I mean is like, look, my partner Nat would wing something. She'll look at ingredients she's got in front of us and she'll just whip something up out of whatever ingredients in front of her. Have you done that?
6: Yeah, of course.
7: What's the weirdest one that you've ever done?
6: I don't do weird ones.
7: Oh, yeah, no, all right, that's right, because she doesn't cook at all, ladies and gentlemen. She,
6: I do.
7: she gets mamma soltanto, fammi una qualcosa.
6: Mamma soltanto felice.
7: Now she's become singer. Victoria's a singer. Come on, Victoria, give it to us. Canta per noi.
6: I think it's time for a song.
7: Oh, my God.

0: No, because of course that next year, 2027, you know who's there's you know who's going to be hosting the show. Stefano Di Martino, right?
1: Oh,
0: he's the Il Napoletano.
1: What?
0: Yeah. That guy's not doing it anymore. He's left.
1: What's the change?
0: Because since it's when? Time to change. Last year he gave the. Did you watch Sanremo anymore last year? You have to watch it.
1: I missed it. That's why I'm asking you. Since
0: it
1: when?
0: Through,
1: I missed it. I knew who. I know who won. I missed it because I had other things that I was doing. It's not like I could sit there and watch someone cantaring when I needed to cantare myself.
0: Okay.
1: You know what I'm saying?
0: But anyway, Carlo Conti last year. Carlo Conti, the host of Sanremo. At the end of Sanremo, he introduced. He said he was stepping away, and he introduced the new host.
1: Wow.
0: Which was Stefano Di Martino, which will be Stefano Di Martino.
1: He done so well for years. I enjoyed him on other programs as well. He just flows really well. He's got over a million followers on socials. He's like, yeah, wow, that's going to be different.
0: Yeah.
1: That's going to be different. Oh Jesus! I'm just thinking how this will pan out now.
0: Like the face of Sanremo, and then he came in, and so it's like it's a handing over of the reins
1: of a big thing. Yeah, I mean, it's a change. It's a change. Mm. I think Sanremo will change more.
0: Well, he'll bring
1: he
0: a bit
1: gone.
0: Of a napoletanità sul quel parco.
1: Ma tu sei proprio contento di che sta?
0: Oh, well, because I don't think there's ever been. No.
1: Could you imagine?
0: Imagine a napoletano la.
1: I was gonna say, can you just imagine tutti I napoletani in giro?
0: Oh no! If you let,
1: lock
0: if you
1: your
0: read
1: cars,
0: the,
1: everyone.
0: If you read the review, the comments on Facebook was actually bad, but we're happy.
1: When you're saying bad, what did they do? They troll him, did they?
0: Yeah, they said they were not happy. They could have been better, but.
1: Oh, Bully Zero.
0: Yeah. So.
1: Bully
0: was a bit,
1: Zero.
0: It was a bit
1: oh, we
0: heated.
1: Know about Bully Zero.
0: You know, it's a bit heated. So, you wanted to talk about bullying. We'll talk about that after. But yeah, it's a bit heated with him there. But I think it's going to be fantastic. And Abulazana La, Lee sul palco.
1: It'll bring character to the show or to the event.
0: Yeah, it'll
1: bring character
0: different.
1: To the event.
0: Because he's a it'll bit of a performer as well.
1: Yeah, I think the change will be good. I think some of the acts really need to look. I'm not no professional. Look, I do my gigs and so forth. But I think some of these songwriters. Look, Sal did really well, but I think and then he got bagged to the buggery over.
0: I
1: they thought
0: love
1: was,
0: that Sal Da Vinci sung the best.
1: No, and I don't know why they bagged him over it.
0: No,
1: a lot of people were
0: so
1: bagging
0: good.
1: Him over it. It's like. Get the frick over it, yeah? You know, I want to see you write a song, co-produce it, put a band together, get in the studio. I want to see them do it. These people got to learn to shut their mouth. But
0: man, that song was translated all over the world. Like, did you see it in every single language? Everybody loved it. I'm surprised.
1: Have you heard it in Chinese?
0: Yeah. I'm surprised he didn't win the Eurovision. Surprised he didn't win the Eurovision.
1: Così fa il culo da notte. No. But I'm saying that some of the songs that I heard were okay, but I feel that a lot of the songs these days, like Sal did it really well because he had the passion in it. He brought that charismatic of the songs that were written 25 years ago into his song.
0: Yeah.
1: These days, even the English songs, there's no meaning to it.
0: Mm.
1: There's no meaning, true meaning to a song. I mean, Ed Sheeran does well. I mean, what's his name? What's the one everyone like that boy?
0: Do,
1: what's
0: if you
1: it?
0: Do well, it's because Chenna, there's this storytelling.
1: Yes, it's poetry put in music.
0: When you write
1: music.
0: A song, it's like a story. You know, there's an initio, a middle, and an end. And that's what
1: I reckon I can write a song about you. Really easy. I can do it probably right now.
0: Yeah? Oh, no, don't.
1: Yeah. Vittoria abita nella casa con la mamma. E la mamma sempre cucina per Vittoria.
0: Ma tu sei fissato, voglio, sei fissato.
1: Sono troppo fissato.
0: Queste cose, mamma mia.
1: Hey, Victoria, we'll touch on it now because obviously we're getting off air just a tad early this morning due to some things I need to quickly race off to, unfortunately, this morning. Sorry, everyone. Have you ever been bullied?
0: Yeah, we talked about this morning. Yeah, we did. I have, yes.
1: Yeah.
0: Yeah, yeah.
1: And how did you cope through it?

0: Well, it depends on who it was.
1: Just, or, I know some of them will bash the crap out of them, but yeah, how did you cope through? What kind of bullying was it? Was it name calling?
0: Name calling. So they come and call your names and stuff like that, but that's okay.
1: Well, have you ever been bullied on?
0: Or they've actually like dismissed, like, you know. Oh, I've spoken to this about this before on a radio show with Marco's when we used to do Panel at the
1: Cafe. Just abbreviate it because I'm still touching on this topic. I'm going to elaborate on my podcast.
0: No, when I was
1: invited, really
0: I went to a birthday party and the girl's like, I didn't want you here. My mum made me invite you.
1: No way. I would have said, really? I would have said, go and F yourself.
0: I think I was 7 or 8 or whatever it was. And it stuck with me. Yeah, it's like.
1: Oh, my Lord. You can laugh about it now, but I bet you at the time you were feeling crap.
0: Yeah, yeah.
1: Have you been trolled on social media at all?
0: No, because I don't really post on socials.
1: No, well, you're smart. You're one of the smart ones.
0: Yeah, because I know
1: you're one of the smart ones.
0: Because it's that environment where they're sitting behind a keyboard and they'll just go at you.
1: I call them keyboard warriors. Yeah. That's what I call them. You know, I face the music and I'll turn around and fight back on a podcast. I'm just, Victoria, it's got to that point where, you know, the people that claim they're bully zero crap or and they don't bully people, they're the worst. They're the ones that actually do it. That's what I find. That's sad. You know how people say, I wouldn't do that. They're the ones that do it. You know?
0: Yeah, sometimes. And
1: you know what makes me really sick to the gut that gives you achador is when you've got people in our industry, doesn't matter if they're photographers, videographers, comedians or singers or DJs or whatever, and they don't know you from a bar of frickin' soap and they still can judge you. Don't you love that?
0: Oh, yeah.
1: You love it? And they think that their caca doesn't stink when it stinks more when they really judge you.
0: Mm.
1: And you know what I love the most, Victoria?
0: Yeah.
1: Is when you get told and these people think that you'll never know about it. And then when you get told, it's great when you got to go and confront them because the best part about it is, and you know what I love doing? Yeah. I will confront on a podcast, but then when I see them in person, I go double hard, you know, and I'm not shy about it, you know, so.
0: I just let them go. Do they want to say something? Say it.
1: Yeah, no, I get that, but sometimes some people need to be pulled up. You know, I was brought up old school. Mm. My father used to pull me up. If I did something wrong, you pull me up. And that's what people need to do, but then they shit themselves. And then they start crying. Bully, bully, bully, but get stuffed with your bully crap, you know?
0: Sometimes my experience, from what I've experienced, people that are crying are the ones that are usually the ones that are doing the damage.
1: I know. You know what? You just hit the nail on the head.
0: Well, that's
1: exactly right. The
0: I've
1: one
0: seen
1: that
0: it changed
1: your draw, Paul.
0: I've seen
1: the
0: it
1: one
0: before
1: that actually
0: that,
1: cry.
0: I'm like, hang on, I'm the one that's being victimized here, and you're crying. But because I'm not the person that cries, so it comes off. Yeah, you can look bad because you don't cry.
1: Oh, mate, I love that. Man, you just bought the sunshine out on this one. Well done. I love that. It's true. The one that cries
0: sometimes
1: are the ones
0: the
1: that cause
0: it. Yeah. But I always believe, and this is my motto because I've had it for a long time.
1: This.
0: I always believe in community over competition. Okay? Community over competition. We're supposed to be a community and we shouldn't be competing because at the end of the day, there's enough out there for everybody to eat. So
1: thank
0: we do
1: God
0: not
1: you're
0: need,
1: saying this.
0: We do not need to fight each other. We need to come together. Community over competition, people. Community over competition. That's all I say. Always,
1: Victoria,
0: always every day.
1: I've been saying that. There's so much work out there. You don't need to put someone under the bus to gain yourself fame.
0: That's right. And you don't
1: Jesus
0: need to
1: Christ.
0: Put someone down or someone's business down just to grab a little crumb of whatever.
1: Yeah, and you know what the best part about it is? They drag you down, they bag you, even if they don't know you, but they're actually destroying themselves slowly, and I'm enjoying sitting on the fence and watching it unfold.
0: But
1: and
0: not
1: I
0: just,
1: agree with you.
0: They don't just destroy themselves, they destroy the sense of community as well. Because at the end of the day, you know, like I said, there's enough for everybody to eat, and we should just be supporting each other.
1: Oh, yeah. But on that note, let's play a song. And what are you doing on the weekend before we play a song and say goodbye?
0: It's only martedì. What are you doing?
1: I don't care. What are you doing on the weekend? Martedì, you should see the hand gesture. She put all her fingers together and is already shaking that wrist as if to say, "Mage."
0: You know what I say? Mani a carciofi. Mani a carciofi.
1: Oh, jeez. I've got a gig this weekend, and then I've got some time off. I've taken some time off, so I've got a gig this weekend. The usual stuff. Not like Lewis, not resident DJing. I'm actually performing this weekend. Looking forward to playing at Knox. We've got a sold-out event. I got told that they overpacked the venue, so it's going to be interesting watching a cram of Italians like sardine cans. It's going to be unbelievable. Oh, well,
0: I bid everyone
1: good morning. I bid everyone a very good week. Victoria, what a great morning it's been together as usual. Yeah.
0: No,
1: as usual. Oh. On that note.
2: Senti, compagna.